Wynton Marsalis was the trumpeter, accompanied by Anthony Newman and the English Chamber Orchestra in the Rondo by Jean-Joseph Mouret. It was used as the theme song for PBS's Masterpiece Theater back in the day, in the 70s. This is Classical California. I'm Rich Caparella, sitting in for Solomon Reynolds. It was a French composer who once wrote, "If I couldn't be Rameau, there's no one I would rather be than Mondeville." And with that, I'm sure he spoke for many of us. We'll be hearing music by Jean-Joseph Castaner de Mondeville. He was around for most of the 18th century. This is Sonata No. 5, played by the musicians of the Louvre, directed by Mark Minkowski.

0: Mark Minkowski led the musicians of the Louvre in Sonata No. 5, a work by the 18th-century French composer Jean-Joseph Cassaner de Mondeville. This is Classical California. Thank you so much for making us part of your Sunday. And just moments from now, music for the silver screen, a portion of the 1943 score Miklos Rocha provided for Sahara.
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2: Alexander Shelley, Pacific Symphony's artistic and music director, continues his inaugural season with Mahler's Symphony No. 2, October 1st through 3rd at the Renee and Henry Segerstrom Concert Hall. 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Shelley begins a new era with music that asks life's biggest questions and answers with hope. 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

Music from 1943. Miklos Rocha wrote that main title theme for the film Sahara, and our performance just now by the National Philharmonic, Charles Gerhardt, directed. I'm Rich Caparella, sitting in for Solomon Reynolds, and next up is a major work for keyboard and orchestra. How major? Well, a major motion picture was based on someone trying to tackle playing this piece. We'll be hearing a live in-concert performance of Rachmaninoff's Piano Concerto No. 3, which, because of that film, Shine, became widely known to a general audience as the Rack 3. Here's Evgeny Kissin, accompanied by the Boston Symphony, led by Seiji Ozawa, in Rachmaninoff's Piano Concerto No. 3.

0: our pianist, Evgeny Kissin. The Boston Symphony was conducted by Seiji Ozawa in music by Rachmaninoff. You've just heard Rachmaninoff's Piano Concerto No. 3. And that comes to you here on this Sunday afternoon on Classical California. Thank you so much for making us part of your weekend.
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The final movements of a violin concerto number 1 by Haydn, the violin soloist Giuliano Carmignola, accompanied there by the Champs-Élysées Orchestra. That's how we start this hour here on Classical California. I'm Rich Caparella, sitting in this weekend and next weekend for the vacationing Solomon Reynolds. Tonight, starting at 7 on NorCal Sunday night, it's the San Francisco Symphony in concert. Christian Tetzlaff will be playing music by Mozart, the violin concerto number 3, and Michael Tilson Thomas conducts the Sibelius Symphony number 2. That's NorCal Sunday night, a vintage performance by the San Francisco Symphony. It starts at 7. And next up is music by Mozart. We'll be hearing the opening movement of his Spring String Quartet No. 14. Our performance is by the Alexander String Quartet.

0: The Alexander String Quartet played music by Mozart, the opening movement of the composer's Spring, the String Quartet No. 14. This is Classical California, and next David Russell plays music by Isaac Albeniz. The guitarist performs Cadiz from the Spanish Suite.
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2: Grammy Award-winning conductor Carlos Miguel Prieto returns to the Soraya to lead the extraordinary young musicians of the Colburn Orchestra. 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

David Russell played music by Isaac Albeniz. That was Cadiz from Spanish Suite. I'm Rich Caparella, sitting in for Solomon Reynolds this weekend and next Saturday and Sunday, and then Solomon will be back. And next up is music by Ferdinand Ries. He was a student, a friend, even a secretary to Beethoven. He himself composed 8 symphonies, a concerto for violin, 9 concertos for piano, and a few operas. We'll be hearing his Octet in F, music by Ferdinand Ries, played here by the group Consortium Classicum.

0: The group was Consortium Classicum, directed there by Dieter Klöcker, in an octet in F minor, music by Ferdinand Ries, who was Beethoven's friend, pupil, and even secretary. Ferdinand Ries here on Classical California. Tonight at 9 o'clock on The Opera Show, after 7 years, Jennifer Miller Hamill is saying goodbye to The Opera Show. It's a special program, some of her very favorite things, a sparkling aria by Gounod, honoring a beloved colleague, and a whole lot more. 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
1: 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Now, let the music take over. 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

Maurizio Pollini played Waltz No. 7 in C-sharp minor by Chopin. This is Classical California at the top of the hour. It's NorCal Sunday night and a broadcast concert by the San Francisco Symphony. Between now and then, Bach. Here is the Brandenburg Concerto No. 2, played by the St. Luke's Chamber Ensemble, led by Richard Hickox.

0: Richard Hickox conducted the St. Luke's Chamber Ensemble in Brandenburg Concerto No. 2 by J.S. Bach. Coming up in moments, NorCal Sunday Night, a vintage performance by the San Francisco Symphony. And that's it for my time with you today. I'm Rich Caparella, sitting in once again for Solomon Reynolds. I'll be here next weekend as well, and then Solomon will return. So thank you very much for listening, and have yourself a great Sunday evening.
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0: This broadcast of the San Francisco Symphony is made possible with the generous support of Fred Levin and Nancy Livingston of the Shenson Foundation in memory of Ben and A.J.S. Shenson.
1: Welcome to Davies Symphony Hall, home of the San Francisco Symphony and its music director, Michael Tilson Thomas. I'm Rick Malone, and on tonight's broadcast concert, violinist Christian Tetzlaff joins Michael Tilson Thomas in the orchestra for a concerto that Mozart wrote for himself to play on his third favorite instrument. You'll also hear Maurice Ravel's response to World War I and a symphony that fanned the flames of Finnish Revolution while making its composer world famous. When World War I began in 1914, Maurice Ravel had just begun to write a piano suite he'd planned as a tribute to what he felt was the lost golden age of French music in the 18th century. He'd been rejected as unfit for service because of his poor health when he turned 19, but he wanted to serve his country in the war, so he enlisted as an army ambulance driver and came within inches of losing his life on several occasions. After the war, when he was able to resume composing, he went back to his piano suite, adding some extra poignancy by naming it after one of 18th century France's greatest composers, François Couperin, and by dedicating each movement to a friend of his who'd been killed in the war. At the premiere, the audience demanded an encore of the entire suite. A few months later, Ravel orchestrated four of the six movements: the prelude, Forlan, based on a courtly French dance, Menuet, and a Rigaudon, a lively country dance. The first time the San Francisco Symphony played this work was in 1928, and Ravel himself was the conductor. And now here is the music director of the San Francisco Symphony, Michael Tilson Thomas, to lead them in Maurice Ravel's suite, Le Tombeau de Couperin.

That was Maurice Ravel's Le Tombeau de Couperin, The Tomb of Couperin, his memorial to friends lost in World War I and to what he saw as the lost golden age of French music. You heard the San Francisco Symphony, led by music director Michael Tilson Thomas, who now offers solo bows to the principal winds of the San Francisco Symphony, led by oboist James Button and English horn soloist Rusta Luna, also flutist Tim Day. And now Michael Tilson Thomas asks the rest of the San Francisco Symphony to stand. When Ravel orchestrated only 4 of the 6 movements from the original piano suite, he left the dedications off. No one knows why, but it's especially curious since he finished the original work while staying with the parents of one of those original dedicatees. In a moment, Michael Tilson Thomas will return with violinist Christian Tetzlaff for a concerto that Mozart wrote for himself to play, but not on the instrument you may be thinking of. You're listening to a broadcast concert by the San Francisco Symphony from Davies Symphony Hall. I'm Rick Malone. These days, we tend to think of Mozart the performer as a keyboardist, but he was also a very accomplished string player. In fact, his father Leopold, who was one of Europe's foremost violinists and violin teachers, once wrote to his son that you yourself do not know how well you play the violin when you play with energy and with your whole heart and soul, yes, indeed, just as though you were the first violinist in all of Europe. End quote. Leopold had suggested several times that Mozart write a concerto for himself to play on his European tours, even though Wolfgang had pretty much given up the violin in favor of the viola after about 1770. But in 1775, while he was working unhappily for the Archbishop of Salzburg, Mozart had a burst of creativity for the violin.

and wrote 5 concertos. The original soloist was either Mozart or the concertmaster of the Archbishop's Orchestra, a man named Brunetti, whom Mozart detested personally, but grudgingly acknowledged was a talented player. The first 2 concertos are lively and sound like youthful Mozart, but the 3rd concerto is the one in which Mozart comes into his own as a composer for the violin. It contains many twists and turns, including a finale based on a Hungarian folk tune, and it may be the most often performed these days. Violinist Christian Tetzlaff has been a favorite here at Davies Symphony Hall since his debut with the symphony in 1991. He's recorded all of Mozart's violin concertos with the German Chamber Philharmonic of Bremen, but here he joins Michael Tilson Thomas and the San Francisco Symphony for Mozart's Violin Concerto No. 3.

0: That was the third of Mozart's five concertos for violin. Christian Tetzlaff was the soloist, and the San Francisco Symphony was led by music director Michael Tilson Thomas. In addition to his recordings of Mozart's violin concertos, Christian Tetzlaff has also recorded works by composers ranging from Haydn to Bartok, including the complete Bach sonatas and partitas for solo violin, concertos by Szymanowski, Schumann, Mendelssohn, and Jörg Widmann. That work was written for him. He's also recorded the Berg Lyric Suite and Mendelssohn's first string quartet with the Tetzlaff Quartet, the three Brahms piano trios with his sister, cellist Tanya Tetzlaff, and pianist Lars Vogt, the three Brahms sonatas for violin and piano, also with Lars Vogt. He won a Diapason d'Or award in 2015 for the disc of Berg and Mendelssohn music and has received several Grammy Award nominations. Christian Tetzlaff was born in Hamburg and started playing violin and piano at the age of six. He studied at the Lübeck Conservatory in Germany and in the U.S. at the Cincinnati College Conservatory of Music and at the Marlboro Festival in Vermont. He was the 2010-11 Carnegie Hall Perspectives Artist and was named Musical America's Instrumentalist of the Year in 2005. I'll be back in a moment with the second half of this concert by Michael Tilson Thomas and the San Francisco Symphony, a symphony that stirred the soul of Finnish Revolution.
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Welcome back to Davies Symphony Hall for the second half of this broadcast concert by the San Francisco Symphony with music director Michael Tilson Thomas. I'm Rick Malone. At some point in their lives, Tchaikovsky, Mendelssohn, and Richard Strauss, among others, all took trips to Italy, which had significant impact on their compositional careers. In 1901, a musical dilettante and man about the arts named Axel Carpalan convinced Jean Sibelius to take that same trip. Sibelius was initially skeptical, but by the end of the visit, he'd finished a number of sketches. At first, he thought they would be a tone poem about Don Juan, then a series of tone poems based on Dante's Divine Comedy. But he eventually realized that they all tied together in a way that could only become his Symphony No. 2. He wrote to a friend of his that, "I've now fallen fatally in love with it. I can't tear myself away from it. It's almost as if the Almighty had thrown the pieces of a mosaic down from the floor of heaven and told me to put them together." End quote. Even though the work was daring for its time, the premiere in 1902 was a huge success, and ever since then, the work has been one of Sibelius' most popular compositions. Sibelius' sometime friend, the conductor Robert Kajanis, added a political context to his interpretation of the symphony, relating it to the Finnish struggle for independence from Russia. Sibelius was a little peeved, preferring that the piece stand on its own as absolute music, but it could easily be fit into the category of victory symphony. Sibelius liked to take those little mosaic pieces, as he put it, initially one by one, and gradually add them together to make melodies and themes, so that what begins in the dark finishes in a blaze of glory. Once again, here is Michael Tilson Thomas, music director of the San Francisco Symphony, to lead them in the Symphony No. 2 by Sibelius.

0: The Symphony No. 2 by Jean Sibelius. The San Francisco Symphony was led by music director Michael Tilson Thomas. This symphony wasn't the only one of Sibelius's works inspired by Italy. Years later, he took another trip there and came home with his bleak and forbidding tone poem, Tapiola, which turned out to be his final work for orchestra. He said that of all the countries he visited during his career, Italy was his favorite. Sibelius's friend Kianis wasn't the only one who tried to explain this work in a political context. The conductor Georg Schneevoit described the opening as the quiet pastoral life of the Finnish people, followed by the second movement's portrait of the Russian oppressors, then the awakening of national resistance, and finally the triumph over foreign rule. Sibelius again insisted that sometimes a symphony is just a symphony. Michael Tilson Thomas back out on stage now, offering solo bows for the members of the symphony wind section. Flutes, oboes, clarinets, bassoons, and now the horns of the symphony. The brass section, so prominent, especially in that last movement. And now the strings of the San Francisco Symphony get a chance to stand. You've been listening to a broadcast concert of the San Francisco Symphony from Davies Symphony Hall, featuring the Symphony No. 2 by Sibelius and Ravel's suite Le Tombeau de Couperin. Christian Tetzlaff was the soloist for Mozart's Violin Concerto No. 3, and the concert was led by music director Michael Tilson Thomas. These broadcast concerts are produced by the San Francisco Symphony and music director Michael Tilson Thomas, President Sakurako Fisher and executive director Mark Hansen, engineering and post-production by Jack Vad and Jason O'Connell, and program notes were adapted from those written by James M. Keller and Michael Steinberg. National syndication of these concerts is provided by the WFMT Radio Network, and don't forget that you can visit the Symphony online and find out more about the programs, the artists, and the orchestra at sfsymphony.org. 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Thank you for listening, and I hope you'll join us for the next broadcast concert by the San Francisco Symphony.
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2: 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We're celebrating the legacy of Michael Tilson Thomas all summer here on NorCal Sunday night. Here he is leading the New World Symphony in Tangazo, music by Astor Piazzolla.

That was Tangazo by Astor Piazzolla, Michael Tilson Thomas leading the New World Symphony. Well, next week will be the final week of our summer-long tribute to the legacy of Michael Tilson Thomas. In his final performance at Davies Symphony Hall, MTT leads the San Francisco Symphony in one of Gustav Mahler's grandest musical universes, his Symphony No. 5. That's next Sunday night, starting at 7. And here is MTT leading the San Francisco Symphony in the Dance of the Knights from Prokofiev's Romeo and Juliet.

0: The Dance of the Knights from Sergei Prokofiev's ballet Romeo and Juliet. Michael Tilson Thomas led the San Francisco Symphony. The Opera Show with Jennifer Miller Hamill is next.
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I'm Jennifer Miller Hamill, and thank you for joining me once again, and for one last time, for The Opera Show. It's hard to believe, but I became your host for The Opera Show over 7 years ago, Memorial Day weekend of 2019, I believe. Time certainly flies, doesn't it? Well, it's bittersweet then that this will be my last opera show. But my friends, we are going to party with some of my favorite arias and singers. I'll share a listener request, honor a beloved friend and colleague, and share a peek at how opera is going to evolve and continue to thrive on Classical California under the baton of Maggie Clennen-Rieberg. Lots to celebrate this week. So let's get started with the aria that showed me I could be a pretty princess and make the tenor fall in love with me. A role I always wished I could revisit. Elsa Dreisig as Marguerite, singing the Jewel Song from Gounod's Faust.

Starting off my final opera show with the Jewel Song from Gounod's Faust featuring Marguerite as sung by Elsa Dreisig. Juan Diego Flores continually impresses me with his sparkling voice and charming performances. Celebrating the beginning of a new day of opera here on Classical California, here is Flores singing Mattinata by Leoncavallo.

Juan Diego Flores just belting out Mattinata by Len Cavallo. He was joined by the Rossini Philharmonic. One of the greatest parts of having been your host for the opera show was discovering new singers. I loved digging through the bins at local record stores and pulling CDs from artists that were just getting their start. Well, she's now a superstar, but soprano Hera Hye-sung Park was still relatively new, especially to me, when she first appeared on the opera show in 2021. As Fiorilla, here she is singing There Is No Greater Madness from Rossini's The Turk in Italy.

Metropolitan Opera superstar Hera Hye-sung Park singing There Is No Greater Madness from Rossini's The Turk in Italy. If you join me in the mornings on Classical California, you know how I like to hang out in the community chat over on our website. Well, one of my frequent chatters is Randy, who I know loves opera and the opera show. He recently sent me a CD that included nothing but renditions of Rachmaninoff's Vocalise. On the case, a note that pointed me to track one, asking if I could get it added to the station's database. Well, I did you one better, Randy. It's going to get a special place right here on my final opera show. Here is Anna Moffo with her rendition of Rachmaninoff's Vocalise.

For my opera show friend Randy, that was the vocalese of Sergei Rachmaninoff featuring soprano Anna Moffo and the American Symphony Orchestra. Earlier this month, the Southern California musical community was rocked by the news we had lost our friend and colleague Matthew Miles. Matt wasn't just a colleague for me here at Classical California. He was a shining, bright force for musical good in every place in LA's musical community where we worked together. Pacific Opera Project, Mountainside Master Chorale, here at the station, or on random singing projects in the community. Several years ago, I remember Matt telling me he was cast as Oberon in Britain's A Midsummer Night's Dream, and I remember thinking, wait, a tenor taking on one of the most difficult countertenor roles in the rep? And indeed, he did take it on and soared. To honor my friend Matt, whom we all miss dearly, here is I, Noah Bank, Oberon's aria from A Midsummer Night's Dream.

From Benjamin Britten's A Midsummer Night's Dream, Oberon's aria, I Know a Bank. James Bowman, joined there by the City of London Symphonia, honoring my friend and colleague Matt Miles this week on The Opera Show. Fatma Saeed came on my radar in November 2020 with this performance, which blended Western classical music with the gorgeous musical styles of her native Egypt. I remember listening to this album when it came across my desk, and I was just stunned by the gorgeous voice I was hearing, a pure sound filled with color and confidence, and she was just 29 at the time. Fatma began her studies at 14 and would continue it across universities in Germany and beyond. She was the first Egyptian soprano to sing on the main stage at La Scala and has represented Egypt for the UN's Human Rights Day celebrations. From her album El Noor, which is Arabic for the light, this is The Enchanted Flute from Ravel's Scheherazade.

The Enchanted Flute of Maurice Ravel's Scheherazade with soprano Fatma Said. It wasn't my intent to showcase Gounod's Faust twice, although it may be my favorite opera. But what I really wanted to show here was the power of the late Dmitri Vorostovsky, hands down one of my favorite baritones who has ever sung. Here, he prays that God will protect his sister Marguerite from unsavory influences while he is away, a prayer that, let's just say, goes unanswered. Before I leave this town, from Gounod's Faust.

The legendary Dmitri Vorostovsky as Valentin singing Before I Leave This Town from Gounod's Faust. I'm not just a fan of opera. I also used to perform it professionally. Well, one of my favorite performing experiences was being part of the ensemble in Long Beach Opera's 2012 production of Goliov's Eine Demar. I knew opera could be exciting, but I never knew it could be that exciting. The pulsing rhythms of Spain fused with traditional instruments and modern beats. We were telling the important story of Gabriel Garcia Lorca, an artist and human who spoke against his country's oppressive government, an outspoken voice in a time when it was dangerous to do just that. From Eine Demar, this is Arresto with Don Upshaw, Kelly O'Connor, and the women of the Atlanta Symphony Chorus.

Dawn Upshaw, Kelly O'Connor, and the women of the Atlanta Symphony Chorus performing Arresto from Osvaldo Golijov's Aina Demar. Getting to share a recording of a fellow Virginia native is always such a treat, especially when he's also singing the music of one of my favorite composers. Will Liverman, like me, was born in Norfolk, Virginia. Since bursting onto the opera scene, he has become one of the most in-demand artists of his generation, bridging the more classical worlds of opera with the modern opera stage. He'll join Laura Downs on this recording for Scott Joplin's A Picture of Her Face.

0: Scott Joplin's A Picture of Her Face, featuring baritone Will Liverman, accompanied by Laura Downs. Starting next Sunday in this time slot, you'll be joined by Maggie Clennon-Reberg for her new program, California Sings, which brings opera back to the Golden State. Her one-hour weekly show will highlight performances from your hometown or perhaps from a place down the freeway. She'll be speaking with your favorite opera companies and giving you the inside scoop on what's coming up for the opera stage in San Francisco, Los Angeles, and every city across California. Here's Maggie with a little more.
1: 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I'm your host, Maggie Clennon-Reberg, and tonight we turn up the volume on the vocal music scene in the Golden State.
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1: Sunday nights are indeed a grand night for singing on Classical California. I'm Maggie Clennon-Reberg. Tune in next Sunday night at 9, and in the meantime, just keep singing.

And in that first episode of California Sings, Maggie will share music from Thea Musgrave's Mary, Queen of Scots, which opened this past Thursday at San Francisco Opera. California Sings premieres next Sunday, October 4th at 9 p.m. And where am I headed on the weekends? Well, I'll have more on that in just a moment. South African soprano and humanitarian Phumeza Machikiza was another discovery I made while flipping through the opera bins at Canterbury Records in Pasadena. This was another voice that floored me, and her performance of this aria is now my gold standard. Phumeza performing Song to the Moon from Dvorak's Rusalka.

Pumeza Matshikiza singing Song to the Moon from Antonin Dvorak's Rusalka. Well, my friends, we have already made it to the final selection for the opera show, and it's one that takes me back all the way to high school. A song that was my first featured solo in any production, and a song that keeps teaching us to look to brighter horizons and hope for a better tomorrow. Here is Julia Bullock, backed by the San Francisco Symphony, singing Somewhere from West Side Story.

0: Julia Bullock joining the late Michael Tilson Thomas and the San Francisco Symphony for Somewhere from Leonard Bernstein's West Side Story. So where will I be going on the weekend lineup? Well, I'll be joining you now on Saturday evenings at 6 with a new show called High Score, which brings the spirit of the arcade stream to a new weekly format, bridging the classical concert hall with the musical world of gaming. And yes, opera will appear on there. I invite you to check out the first episode of High Score next Saturday, October 3rd at 6 p.m. For the last nearly 8 years, it has been my absolute pleasure to be your opera show host. Together, we have explored the best the opera stage has to offer and discovered new performers and new works together. Thank you for your love of opera, and make sure to check out California Sings with Maggie Clennon-Reberg this time next week. Thank you so much for listening to The Opera Show on member-supported Classical California. I've been your producer and host, Jennifer Miller-Hamill. Take care and keep singing.
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3: Well, good evening. How are you? I'm Diane Nicolini. Hope you had a really nice weekend. Wrapping it up with some great classical music from Classical California, including one of the 9 symphonies now by Franz Schubert. This is his symphony number 3, which he wrote in the very productive year of 1815. Thomas Dausgaard conducts the Swedish Chamber Orchestra.

0: That was a performance of the Symphony No. 3 of the great Austrian composer Franz Schubert. Thomas Dausgaard led the Swedish Chamber Orchestra. 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

Grace Park was the violin soloist with the Prague Philharmonia in Romantic Piece No. 1 by Antonin Dvorak on Classical California. French composer Camille Saint-Saëns wrote his Piano Trio No. 1 in 1864. He was on a trip to the Pyrenees, and he dedicated the work to the man who was his mother's caregiver, a family friend. Here is the Rembrandt Trio performing Saint-Saëns' Piano Trio No. 1 in F major.

The Rembrandt Trio performed the Piano Trio No. 1 in F major of Camille Saint-Saëns here on Classical California.

0: Irish pianist Barry Douglas performed one of the late intermezzi by Johannes Brahms. They're also beautiful. That was the intermezzo in A minor.
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0: Good evening. Hi, it's Diane Nicolini. Hope you're wrapping up a really nice weekend. And I'm going to wrap up this evening with Haydn's Symphony No. 68. As performed at the First Congregational Church in Berkeley. Maybe you were there. Maybe we'll hear your very distinctive way of applauding. Nicholas McGeegan leads Philharmonia Baroque Orchestra.

0: Nicholas McGeegan led Philharmonia Baroque Orchestra in the Symphony No. 68 of Joseph Haydn, recorded live in February of 2014 at First Congregational Church in Berkeley. You know, some folks have remarked, I won't say complained, but remarked that Haydn's music doesn't get very well represented on our annual Classical California Ultimate 101. Well, you know what? It's really up to you. Maybe you'd like to vote for that. 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

They're called the London Players, friends of Helen Jane Long. She was the pianist in her work entitled Stars. And that's from the album Porcelain, here on Classical California. Where next, two dear friends together perform music of Mozart. This is the Violin Sonata No. 27 with violinist Itzhak Perlman and pianist Daniel Barenboim.

Two of the very best, Itzhak Perlman on violin and Daniel Barenboim on the piano. That was music of Mozart, the violin sonata number 27. Join Maggie Glennon-Rehberg tomorrow morning at 9 a.m. for Mozart in the Morning every weekday. It's the perfect way to start your workday. Well, here is the perfect way to wind up your Sunday. It's the Vivaldi Concerto in G Major, performed now by the Brecken Baroque.

That was the Violin Concerto in G Major by Vivaldi from the group L'Estro Armonico. Brecken Baroque led from a Baroque violin by Rachel Podger from Classical California. Well, a very good evening to you. Good night. Sweet dreams. I'm Diane Nicolini. And if you're not headed to bed, we have more music for you. Of course, Classical California all night starts now.

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1: Good morning. Welcome back to the Work Week with member-supported Classical California. I'm Jennifer Miller-Hamill. Lovely to be joining you, as always. Handel wrote this first piece when he was roughly 22 years old. This is while he was living and traveling throughout Italy, primarily in Rome, where he absorbed local musical traditions from 1707. This is the Sonata for Five.

Handel's Sonata for Five, HWV 288, with conductor Richard Egar leading Academy of Ancient Music. A snapshot in time for you being the artist, actually, filling in all the fine details of this piece from Sergei Rachmaninoff, The Sea and the Gulls from Picture Pieces.

Taking you to the beach this early Monday morning from Rachmaninoff's picture pieces, that was The Sea and the Gulls. Eiji Owe led the Minnesota Orchestra. Our next composer was anti-French Revolution, and we know this because he openly made negative remarks about it when the opposing party heard about this. This composer was put on trial in his nightgown. His reasoning during that trial, he said, "What could I do against the revolution?" The music of Franz Beck. This is the Symphony No. 5.

0: Conductor Kevin Mallon leading the 13 Strings Chamber Orchestra in Franz Beck's Symphony No. 5. A trip through the musical zoo, and we will take another journey to the water.
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The shimmering sounds of Aquarium from Camille Saint-Saëns' Carnival of the Animals. Pianists Marta Argerich and Antonio Pappano, joined by the orchestra of the National Academy of Santa Cecilia. And that takes us back to the waterfront this morning. But this time we are going to the city of Hamburg with the overture from Telemann's Water Music, also known as the Hamburg Ebb and Flow. Reinhard Gerbel will lead Musica Antiqua of Cologne.

Unlike Handel's water music, which was composed to be played on the water, Telemann's water music is actually rather about the mythological creatures that are found within it. That was Telemann's water music, the overture from the Hamburg Ebb and Flow, Musica Antiqua of Cologne, led there by Reinhard Goebel. Well, in just a moment, music from the composer who quite literally created the sound of Godzilla.

0: That was Laura Downs performing Pájaro Triste from the Impresiones Íntimas of Federico Mompou.
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Starting off this hour with the Allegro from the Sinfonia Tapkara by Japanese composer Akira Ifukube, the Russian Philharmonic under the direction of Dmitry Yablonsky. Ifukube was one of Japan's most revered composers. He wrote music for 12 of the Godzilla films, including the very first one in 1954. He also quite literally created the cry of Godzilla, that very, very recognizable sound of the monster just before he shoots you with his laser fire. What a cool, cool guy. Music from Akira Ifukube this Monday morning on Classical California. I'm Jennifer Miller-Hamill. It's great to be with you. Well, it's not exactly known why Franz Schubert left this epic symphony unfinished. Many theorize it's because he became distracted with other projects and never came back to it, but cartoons like Casper the Friendly Ghost and Rocky and Bullwinkle decided to put their own spin on the legend. This is the second movement from Schubert's Unfinished Symphony, number 8.

The music of Franz Schubert, the second movement from his unfinished Symphony No. 8, with conductor Kurt Mazur leading the New York Philharmonic. In 1926, a librarian in the Italian city of Torino heard a knock at the door. Now, when he opened it, a group of monks from nearby Monferrato were standing on the library's doorstep, and they were holding a stack of papers. They were curious as to the value of the papers and if any of them could be sold to raise money to repair the monastery they lived in. The librarian, a bit dubious at what he was about to see, humored their request and took the stack to assess what they had. But quickly, he discovered the monks were in possession of quite the treasure, one that couldn't be found in a chest like in pirate movies. Instead, they had arrived holding a small sample of a collection of previously unknown Vivaldi masterpieces, works that had been given to the monastery by a wealthy family and had been lost for 200 years. In that collection is this work, which is today a favorite of audiences and orchestras, the Vivaldi Double Mandolin Concerto in G major.

0: mandolinists Avi Avital and Alon Sariel joining the Venice Baroque Orchestra for Vivaldi's mandolin masterpiece. That was the double mandolin concerto in G major, RV 532.
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pianist Joanna Goldstein performing Above the Clouds by Ulrich Cole. A native of New York City, Cole worked as a composer and educator, and then later, in a quite a second act, she was an editor for Time magazine. What a cool lady. Heading up to 6 o'clock with the music of Franz Anton Hofmeister, who originally studied law. Decided that wasn't for him and became a musician later. And it was a good change, speaking of second acts, as he became one of the most popular composers in Vienna in the late 1700s. The Symphony in E major from Hofmeister with Matthias Baumert and the London Mozart Players.

Matthias Baumert leading the London Mozart players in Franz Anton Hofmeister's Symphony in E major. Well, coming up in just a moment, I'm going to ring a little alarm bell.

0: But how about some flowers first? Monica Gaylord performing Big Bunch of Roses, the music of John Wesley Work Jr.
1: 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Alexander Shelley begins his inaugural season as artistic and music director with a work that transforms darkness and doubt into one of music's most overwhelming affirmations of life. 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
0: Hey, good morning and a happy Monday to you. I'm Jennifer Miller Hamill, and thanks for choosing to hang out with me this Monday morning on listener-supported Classical California. I have some childhood music from Mozart coming up for you this hour, as well as a dreamy work from Ola Yalo. But Paganini's going to kick things off with the lively finale from his Violin Concerto No. 2, known as La Campanella, or The Little Bell.

Paganini waking you up on this Monday morning with the finale from his La Campanella, The Little Bell, the Violin Concerto No. 2. Alexander Markov, your soloist with the Saarbrücken Radio Symphony. Mozart wrote this work during his second childhood visit to Italy with possible assistance from his father, Leopold. This was also Mozart's first use of the clarinet, which he would continue to use whenever they were available, as he loved the sound. At that time, it's hard to believe the clarinet was actually not part of a standard orchestra. Mozart's Divertimento in E-flat major, Kürschel 113, with Alexander Janáček and the Scottish Chamber Orchestra.

0: The music of Mozart, that was his Divertimento in E-flat major, Kürschel 113, the Scottish Chamber Orchestra under the baton of Alexander Janáček. And Maggie will have more music from Wolfi coming up for you at 9 o'clock when you join her today for Mozart in the Morning. Well, just around the corner, a legend from Ole Yalo and from Felix Mendelssohn. Two big stories in just a moment.
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The sixth movement, Dominion, from Ole Yalo's choral and orchestral work Dreamweaver. Yalo himself was at the piano, and he was joined by the Royal Philharmonic and the choir of Royal Holloway. Now, the title of the work, Dreamweaver, is inspired by a Norwegian folk poem from the medieval era. A man falls asleep, he gets a glimpse of the afterlife, wakes up, and shares what he has seen with everyone he can find. That music for you this Monday on Listener Supported Classical California. Thanks so much for having this station as your co-pilot this early Monday morning. Felix Mendelssohn wrote this particular work as a birthday present for his sister and fellow composer Fanny Mendelssohn. Like the work that you just heard from Yalo, this one is also based on a legend. This particular one about a water nymph who marries a noble, but only under the condition that he can't see her on Saturdays, because that's when she has to return to her true form for the one day. And let's just say that things do not end up happily ever after. This is the Fair Melusina Overture.

Felix Mendelssohn's Fair Melusina Overture. Kurt Mazur led the Gewandhaus Orchestra of Leipzig. And if you love your classical music with a side of literature, fairy tale, legend, I would love for you to cast your votes for one of those pieces to become part of this year's Ultimate 101 Countdown. 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Again, learn more, cast your votes over on our website. What is your favorite place to see flowers? Or your favorite place to hear flowers? Well, I hope it's right here. Here's a piece for you featuring some flowers. Blumenstück, flower piece from Robert Schumann.

0: Andras Schiff performing Blumenstück, the flower piece of Robert Schumann. And I am going to have a work from Robert's better half coming up for you in just a few moments.
1: 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California Sings turns up the volume on opera, music theater, and vocal performance across the Golden State. Discover what's on stage now, the stories behind the music, and a few surprises along the way. 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

The Contra Dance from the world premiere recording of Joseph Bologna's only complete surviving opera. That was called The Anonymous Lover, Craig Trumpeter leading the Haymarket Opera Company. Clara Schumann is going to take us up to 7 o'clock with the finale from her only finished piano concerto. It's coming from 1835. She started working on the piece when she was 13, and it would take her about 3 years to finish it. She would put the final touches on it just days before her 16th birthday. The finale from the piano concerto in A minor featuring Isidore Konnemason.

0: Isidora Connemason joining the Royal Liverpool Philharmonic for the finale from Clara Schumann's Piano Concerto in A Minor. That piece for you this morning here on listener-supported Classical California. Well, in just a moment, a work that played a long game of hide-and-seek.
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Well, I promised you a game of hide and seek this Monday morning. That's a piece that was lost for nearly 200 years, and then it was finally found thanks to a music historian who discovered it in the collection at the Prague National Museum. That was the music of Joseph Haydn. Hide and seek, get it? The third movement to his cello concerto number 1 with Stephen Isserles and the German Chamber Philharmonic of Bremen. Well, good morning. I'm Jennifer Miller-Hamill. Great to be with you, kicking off another week on listener-supported Classical California. Well, coming up in just about 7 minutes, today's morning shout-out and a chance for you to win some tickets for a big night out at the Green Music Center. More on that in just a bit. First, let's get up on our toes with scenes from a ballet called Sylvia by Léo Delibes.

0: scenes from a ballet called Sylvia by Leo Delibes, a ballet about a huntress. Martin West with the San Francisco Ballet Orchestra. Well, speaking of the Bay Area, my friends, you have a chance right now to win some tickets to opening night with the Santa Rosa Symphony. Their opener will begin with a fanfare of Fate, which marks a poignant full circle for Francesco Lecce Chong as he returns to the first piece he led with the symphony, Tchaikovsky's Symphony No. 4. This is a program coming up on October 10th at 7:30 at Weill Hall at the Green Music Center in Santa Rosa. You can learn more and enter to win tickets right now over at classicalcalifornia.org.
1: Now, our daily dose of gratitude and appreciation. It's time for the Classical California Morning Shoutout. Who do you want to celebrate today?
0: Sometimes we get the most heartwarming messages, and they're so good that we send them around to the entire staff here at Classical California. And this was one such message. Hello, my name is Miranda, and I work for Living Free Animal Sanctuary in Mountain Center, California. I just wanted to reach out and say that your station is making a very positive impact on the lives of the adoptable dogs here. They really do seem to love to listen and relax to the instrumental music. I know many animal shelters in California often have your station playing 24/7 for their animals, and I know that we all appreciate you. Thank you for bringing some relaxation to their lives. Well, it is our absolute pleasure, Miranda. For Miranda, the staff of Living Free Animal Sanctuary, and all their furry residents, here is Elgar's Harmony Music No. 4, also known as The Farmyard.

0: music that we are sending out to all of the furry residents of the Living Free Animal Sanctuary in Mountain Center, California. That was Edward Elgar's The Farmyard, his Harmony Music No. 4, featuring the Athena Ensemble. Well, does your favorite four-legged family member also enjoy the music here on Classical California? 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

The music of William Grant Still. That was Humor, the third movement from his Afro-American Symphony No. 1 with conductor Naima Yerby and the Detroit Symphony. That music for you this Monday morning on Classical California. And I'm Jennifer Miller-Hamill. Thanks so much for hanging out with me. I'm honoring a series of influential musicians on the mystery and history during Hispanic and Latino Heritage Month. And coming up today, I'll need your help to puzzle out the identity of a legendary Spanish pianist and secret composer. I'll share more clues to their identity coming up at just around 7:45. Music for you now from Handel that would recycle stuff from his earlier theatrical works, specifically adapting music from his opera Ottone. This is the Concerto Grosso No. 6.

0: The big music of Handel, his grand concerto, Concerto Grosso No. 6, Richard Egar, led Academy of Ancient Music. Coming up, a member of the Strauss family is going to get rambunctious.
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0: Recorded live during the Vienna New Year's concert in 2016, that was Maris Janssens leading the Vienna Philharmonic in the music of Eduard Strauss, one of the Strauss brothers, alongside Joseph and Johann Jr., who would write many waltzes in dance music for the city of Vienna. That was the Out of Bounds Polka, which in the German sense translates literally to out of borders and bindings, meaning wild, besides oneself with excitement, or rambunctious.
1: It's time for the Mystery in History on Classical California. Will today's historical clues leave you perplexed, or can you solve the musical mystery?
0: Well, as I mentioned earlier, during Hispanic and Latino Heritage Month, I am going to be shining the spotlight on some incredible artists. And today we are going to puzzle out the identity of a petite child prodigy pianist who stood just under 5 feet tall. She was actually 4'9". Her small stature didn't stop her from being able to stretch her hands to conquer the most difficult piano works. She performed professionally for 75 years, and it's estimated that she performed in over 4,000 concerts during her career, joking that she practically lived on airplanes. And she composed in secret. This is what I love about her. She wrote her first piece when she was about 7, and she composed all the way into her 30s, but she never actually performed any of those pieces publicly during her career. Who is it that we are honoring today? Well, here she is performing the musical clue.

The musical clue for today's mystery in history. That's a performance from a pianist who was a child prodigy and also perhaps one of the most petite professional pianists. She stood at just around 4'9". She performed professionally for 75 years, estimated in over 4,000 concerts, to which she would joke that she practically lived on airplanes during her lifetime. And she also was a secret composer. She wrote her first piece when she was around 7 and would write music all the way into her 30s, but never performed her pieces publicly. Who is it that we are honoring during Hispanic and Latino Heritage Month? Well, if you said Spanish pianist Alicia de la Rocha, you would be absolutely correct. Yes, highlighting Alicia de la Rocha on today's Mystery in History. That was her performance of Enrique Granados' Zapateado, or Tap Dance. And join me for another Mystery in History tomorrow at just around 7:45. Taking us up to 8 o'clock with Lille Joyeuse, Isle of Joy by Debussy.

0: Taking us away from it all this Monday morning, Claude Debussy's Isle of Joy with saxophonist Branford Marsalis and the English Chamber Orchestra. Music for a prince and a little joke. I have all that coming up.
1: 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Alexander Shelley begins his inaugural season as artistic and music director with a work that transforms darkness and doubt into one of music's most overwhelming affirmations of life. A special live broadcast this Friday, October 2nd at 8 p.m. on Classical California. 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

The opening movement to J.S. Bach's Violin Concerto No. 1 with soloist Pinchas Zukerman and the National Arts Center Orchestra of Canada, a piece that Bach wrote while he was the head of music for Prince Leopold in the German town of Köthen. I'm Jennifer Miller-Hamill. Good morning. Happy Monday. It is so great to be your co-pilot this morning on Classical California. Well, coming up, I'm going to have some details on a new show that's coming to Classical California starting this Saturday. More on that a little bit later on this hour. Chopin is going to do his best now to tell us a joke with a piece that the title translated literally does mean a kind of joke or a musical joke in the case of when we come to the Western classical music world. Chopin's Scherzo No. 4.

pianist Nikolai Lugansky performing Chopin's Scherzo No. 4. The overture for you now from an 1814 opera whose title always makes me think that I'm talking about a video game and not an opera. This is from Friedrich Kuhlau's Robber's Castle. Michael Schoenvogt will lead the Danish National Radio Symphony.

0: Michael Schoenvandt led the Danish National Radio Symphony in the overture from an 1814 opera by Friedrich Kuhlau called Robber's Castle, a title that always makes me think I'm talking about one of the classic Atari video games from the 80s. In that vein, if you haven't heard yet, I wanted to let you know about a new show we have starting this Saturday evening at 6. 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

The March and finale from Sergei Prokofiev's Peter and the Wolf. Leonard Bernstein led the New York Philharmonic, a piece of music perhaps to take you back to your childhood this Monday on Classical California. Well, we have not just one, but two incredible ticket giveaways for you this week, and I'll have more details on that second one coming up in just about 7 minutes. So Eric Whitaker and I have something in common. And he said of this

Conductor Stephen L. Gage leading the Youngstown State University Wind Ensemble, and a gorgeous work from Eric Whitaker, an ode to his favorite month of the year, the best month, by the way. That was called October. Well, my friends, we have a very, very big contest going on this week, an incredible giveaway where you could go to not one, but three incredible theatrical presentations from our friends at Opera San Jose. They are giving away tickets to one lucky winner to go see Fiddler on the Roof, Dr. Atomic, and Carmen, three productions all coming to Opera San Jose's season this year. You can learn more about all of those productions and enter to win tickets over at classicalcalifornia.org. Incredibly generous and very, very cool giveaway. And good luck. I would love to win that. Music for you now from Beethoven. This is the Rondo in G.

A piece that Beethoven dedicated to the Countess Henriette von Linowski, who was from a great Austrian family, very, very generous patrons of music. Beethoven's Rondo in G major, featuring pianist Charles Richard Amelin. Music from a very colorful life, and then Gustav Mahler has some sage advice for this Monday morning. Stay tuned.

0: From Jorge Olaya Munoz, that was Sumercecita, played by Quintet of the Americas.
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2: The LA Phil presents Kwame Ryan with the Los Angeles Philharmonic at Walt Disney Concert Hall on October 2nd, 3rd, and 4th. The Grammy-winning conductor makes his L.A. Phil debut with a program of Copland, Mozart, and John Adams. The program begins with Adams' Short Ride in a Fast Machine and ends with Copland's Symphony No. 3, a symphony Leonard Bernstein described as an American monument. Tickets at LAPhil.com.
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flutist Gabi Passe-Vandriet joining the Southwest German Chamber Orchestra in the finale from Friedrich Graf's Flute Concerto in C major. If you're not familiar with Graf, he had quite a colorful life. He was a drummer in the Dutch army in the 18th century, would be captured by the British, and then would tour Europe as a superstar flutist after leaving the service. Could someone make a movie about his life, please? I'd love to see that. Well, coming up in just about 10 minutes, Maggie Clennon-Reberg will be here with today's Mozart in the Morning. We will head that way with a piece from Gustav Mahler, whose performance notes say, moving strongly but not too quickly, which I think is sage advice for these early hours. This is the second movement from the Titan Symphony, number 1.

0: taking you up to 9 o'clock with the music of Gustav Mahler. That was the second movement from the Titan Symphony No. 1 with Michael Tilson Thomas leading the San Francisco Symphony. And a quick reminder, if you love that work like I do, you can vote for it to become part of this year's Classical California Ultimate 101. We are taking your votes right now over at classicalcalifornia.org. Well, I'm Jennifer Miller-Hamill. I'm going to head out of here and pass things off to Classical California San Francisco and my good buddy, Maggie Clennon-Reberg. Have a great Monday.
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0: time for Mozart in the morning. Let's kick off the workday with a work of genius.
1: Morning, friends. Happy Monday. Now, it is the last week of September, and I'm telling you, I'm not rushing things. This is the time where you have to start thinking about all the hot new toys for the December gift-giving holidays. You got to start thinking about them now because they're going to be sold out by the time you get round to picking them up. For example, what's hot this year, 2026? Legos, Star Wars, Smart Play, Darth Vader's TIE Fighter, Care Bears Caring Cuties. Can't believe Care Bears are still a thing. And then there's the K-pop Demon Hunter's Roomy Golden Singing Doll. All pretty cool stuff. You know what was the hot new thing? You know what Mozart got under the tree in 1785? A forte piano. And that changed everything. The forte piano could do so much more than its predecessor, the harpsichord. And it served no one better than Wolfgang, at once making the new fashionable instrument in Vienna. He was a trendsetter, and allowing him so much for freedom, more freedom in his compositions, composing to his strengths for his public performances. The very next year was very prolific in terms of the development of the piano as solo instrument. In 1785, lots of compositions, including the one we're about to hear, Mozart's Piano Trio, number 2 in the key of G major. Here's the Griffon Trio on Classical California.

0: And there it is, Mozart in the Morning on Classical California, the Monday edition. It's the Griffon Trio giving us Mozart's Piano Trio number 2. Coming up next, music from the movies, and it's, well, maybe I'll wait and just see if you can read my mind.
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2: Alexander Shelley, Pacific Symphony's artistic and music director, continues his inaugural season with Mahler's Symphony No. 2, October 1st through 3rd at the Renee and Henry Segerstrom Concert Hall. Mahler's Resurrection Symphony is music of towering power, hushed mystery, soaring voices, and a finale that lifts heavenward. 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
1: In the Sierras, above the mirrored calm of Tahoe, the mountains hum along with Classical California.

English composer of musicals and film scores such as Willy Wonka and the Chocolate Factory, the James Bond songs Goldfinger, and of course the love theme from Superman, Leslie Bricus. Now these are just some of the deliciously useless bits of trivia that you will learn when you join us on Sunday evenings for a new program that we have at 9 p.m. called California Sings. Here's music of Samuel Coleridge Taylor based on the real-life historical drama of a Haitian freedom leader named Toussaint. This is Michael Rapper and the National Philharmonic.

0: From a recording project conceived by Michael Repper and the National Philharmonic Orchestra, shining a spotlight on the music of Samuel Coleridge Taylor. That's a concert overture based on the life of Haitian military hero Toussaint Louverture. The piece called Toussaint, and that's the overture here on Classical California.
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A playful little chaconne by Arcangelo Corelli, given to us by the Purcell Quartet. Here's one of Mozart's prized pupils, a lad called Johann Nepomuk Hummel, and it's the third movement of Hummel's Piano Concerto No. 1, Howard Shelley and the London Mozart Players.

0: Pianist Howard Shelley and the London Mozart Players. The third movement from Johann Hummel's Piano Concerto No. 1 this Monday morning on Classical California. I'm Maggie Clennon-Reberg. Glad you're here. Let's celebrate the great outdoors with Antonin Dvorak next.
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2: 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From elegant virtuosity to full-blooded orchestral joy, this program has it all. 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

Isn't it nice to take a stroll with your buddy Antonín on a sunny Monday morning? That's the third movement from Antonín Dvořák's Love Letter to the Great Outdoors, his Symphony No. 8, Gustavo Dudamel and the Los Angeles Philharmonic. I'm Maggie Clennon-Rieberg. I'm glad you're here. It's nice to I'm glad to be with you on the stroll. If you're listening to music on the app and you're having a walk around the neighborhood, happy to walk along right next to you. Ferdinando Carulli is going to be our walking partner next. Just for a little historical context, he was born the same year as Beethoven, 1770. He started out as a cellist and then quickly switched to the guitar. And luckily for all the guitarists out there today, he revolutionized the way that the instrument was both taught and played. Here is a concerto for two delightful instruments that go well together, the flute and the guitar. Music of Ferdinando Carulli, given to us by flutist Jean-Pierre Rampal and guitarist Alexander Lagoya.

0: Learning to play nicely together is a lesson you learn early, hopefully, and it sticks with you for the rest of your life. Two instruments that play awfully nicely together, the flute and the guitar, especially in the hands of Jean-Pierre Rampal and Alexander Lagoya. That was the Franz Liszt Chamber Orchestra with Ferdinando Carulli's Concerto for Flute and Guitar this Monday morning on Classical California. I'm Maggie Clennon-Rieberg. American Music is next.
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Richard Owen and the Camerata New York, music of American composer Michael Torkey, Iphigenia and Achilles from Torkey's Iphigenia Suite. Mythology is a favorite subject for so many composers, and coming up in the next hour, we will hear what happens to poor Phaeton. In the meantime, here is Nikolai Rimsky-Korsakov giving all the instruments a chance to shine in his Capriccio Espagnol. Sir Charles Mackaras and the London Symphony Orchestra on Classical California.

Somebody give those percussionists a raise. Everybody gets a chance to shine in Nikolai Rimsky-Korsakov's Capriccio Espagnol. Sir Charles Mackaras and the London Symphony Orchestra brightening up our Monday morning on Classical California. The strings are the thing, apparently. Antonio Vivaldi's Concerto for Strings is next.

0: Rinaldo Alessandrini and Concerto Italiano, Antonio Vivaldi's Concerto for Strings in A Major this Monday morning on Classical California. Here is a major accomplishment for your Monday. If you've got a great big to-do list, put this at the top and you will feel oh so accomplished. We're giving away tickets and you want to get yourself set up for a wonderful evening on October 10th, a concert called A Twist of Fate. It's the big night out with Santa Rosa Symphony, and we are giving away premium tickets to the season opener. Once again, that date, October 10th, 7:30 p.m. at Weill Hall at Green Music Center. What's on the program? I'm so glad you asked. Music of Matt Brown, Franz Liszt, and Tchaikovsky. 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

It's the Sarah Band, based on that well-used theme La Folia, music of George Friedrich Handel. It's part of his keyboard suite number 11, and we heard an arrangement performed by the Insula Orchestra. On to the wild, wild world of opera, the minstrel knight Tannhäuser, and being torn between sacred and profane love is the theme. What a way to go! Here's Fabio Luisi and the Philharmonia Zurich Orchestra with the overture to Wagner's Tannhäuser on Classical California.

0: And that's just the beginning. Can you believe it? Fabio Luisi and Philharmonia Zurich, the overture to Richard Wagner's epic tale of chivalrous love and otherwise, Tannhäuser. Tannhäuser is another opera by Wagner that contains a song contest, as does Die Meistersinger. Coming up next, the minstrels who participate in such contests would probably agree with the sentiments expressed by the King Singers.
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2: The LA Phil presents Kwame Ryan with the Los Angeles Philharmonic at Walt Disney Concert Hall on October 2nd, 3rd, and 4th. The Grammy-winning conductor makes his LA Phil debut with a program of Copland, Mozart, and John Adams. The program begins with Adams' Short Ride in a Fast Machine and ends with Copland's Symphony No. 3, a symphony Leonard Bernstein described as an American monument. Tickets at laphil.com.
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Those wandering, wonderful, wandering minstrels, the King Singers. Henry Purcell's incidental music based on Shakespeare. If music be the food of love, play on. Let's see if we can connect the dots between Henry Purcell and our next composer. All right, so Henry Purcell wrote this music with text based on Shakespeare. Shakespeare wrote of the lovers Pyramus and Thisbe as part of the Rude Mechanicals play in his Midsummer Night's Dream. Pyramus and Thisbe are actually characters from Ovid's Metamorphoses, and Karl Ditters von Dittersdorf wrote a Metamorphoses symphony based on Ovid. Wow, my head hurts. Here's another symphony based on mythological characters, the sad fate of Phaeton, the Fall of Phaeton Symphony. Here is Adrian Shepherd and Cantilena, music of Karl Ditters von Dittersdorf on Classical California.

0: That's Adrian Shepherd and Cante Leina with a symphony by Carl Ditters von Dittersdorf based on Greek mythology, The Fall of Phaeton. Now, I could research this, and I probably should before I speak. However, if memory serves, I don't recall Carl Ditters von Dittersdorf ever making it onto the Classical California Ultimate playlist. Maybe this is the year that we change that. If you happen to fancy Carl Ditters von Dittersdorf over all other composers, here's your chance to vote old Carl onto the playlist. 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Wonder what's going to happen this year? 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

It's a nice activity for a Monday morning in California. It is also the name of the piece we just heard. Dance in the Sunlight from Arnold Bach's His Three Pieces for Small Orchestra. That's number three. Sir Andrew Davis and the BBC Philharmonic Orchestra. Speaking of threes, here's the third movement of Felix Mendelssohn's Concerto No. 1. Piano duo Genova and Dimitrov, accompanied by the Munich Radio Orchestra.

Felix Mendelssohn's Concerto for Two Pianos in the Key of E. We heard the Munich Radio Orchestra and piano duo Genova and Dimitrov in the third movement. And that's a wrap. Have a beautiful Monday. I'm Maggie Clennon-Reberg, handing things off to Alan Chapman in Los Angeles. And I will see you in the morning.

0: From the Pacific Coast to the Sierra, California inspires big dreams and some pretty spectacular music. 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
1: A very good afternoon. It is 12 o'clock exactly. I'm Alan Chapman, and I thank you for joining us here on Classical California. Well, you may know that so many great concertos have been written for specific soloists, and the composers are inspired by those soloists. So let me mention three clarinetists. There's Mozart, who wrote his clarinet concerto for Anton Stadler. There's Brahms, who essentially, this is even more remarkable, essentially came out of retirement. He said he was done composing. He was only in his 50s. But he came out of retirement to write for a clarinet virtuoso named Richard Mühlfeld. And then number three relates to the piece we're about to hear. Carl Maria von Weber had a longtime friendship with a virtuoso named Josef Behrmann. And it was for him that he wrote, well, beyond wrote, he became one of the most prolific composers for clarinet, inspired by the playing of Mr. Behrmann. And so it is that we start today with a clarinet concerto by Mr. Carl Maria von Weber.

0: on Classical California, the first clarinet concerto of Carl Maria von Weber. Janet Hilton played it with Naomi Irvi and the City of Birmingham Symphony Orchestra.
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2: 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Violinist Nicola Benedetti brings her brilliance to Prokofiev's fiery second violin concerto, alongside Victoria Borisova Olesa's atmospheric The Kingdom of Silence. 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

Music by Enrique Granados, the Fandango from his Spanish Dances, played by Alicia de la Rocha. Are you a fan of Granados? Well, you might be horrified to know that he did not appear on last year's edition of the Classical California Ultimate 101 playlist, but you might be overjoyed to know that you can help put Granados, a favorite piece by Granados, on the playlist this year by voting. 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Well, sometimes it takes, about 200 years to clear up a fairly simple matter. The fairly simple matter is, who wrote the cello concerto we're going to hear next? Cello concerto in the key of D. Well, two possibilities, if we go back in time, the two possibilities are Joseph Haydn wrote it, and he wrote it to be played by a cellist in his orchestra at Esterházy Palace named Anton Kraft. The other possibility is that Anton Kraft himself composed this cello concerto. The manuscript has gone missing. That's why it's a problem. And complicating matters is that the son of Anton Kraft later on went around claiming that his father had written the concerto. So who was it? Was it Haydn? Was it Kraft? 1951. It got settled when the missing manuscript finally showed up. I cannot tell you where it's been in the interim, but it showed up and the authorship was no longer in doubt. Definitely, this cello concerto is the work of Joseph Haydn. Yo-Yo Ma plays it with Jose Luis Garcia and the English Chamber Orchestra.

On Classical California, the Cello Concerto in D by Joseph Haydn. Yo-Yo Ma playing it with the English Chamber Orchestra led by Jose Luis Garcia. Well, next, music by Aaron Copland. And before I play that, let me point out that Copland, with his great popularity, will probably earn at least one spot on this year's Classical California Ultimate 101 playlist. But, of course, the fact that he will be there and where he might rank in the 101 pieces is entirely up to our listeners. Last year, I should mention, Appalachian Spring was at number 12. I think it's a safe bet Appalachian Spring, being the favorite it is, will remain there. Will it move higher? Will it move lower? Will some other piece by Aaron Copland join it? Well, that is up to you and everybody else who's voting right now on our website, classicalcalifornia.org, to create basically the playlist that reflects the musical tastes and preferences and favorites of California. So again, if you haven't voted already, please visit our website, classicalcalifornia.org. Well, as for that piece by Copland that I'm about to play, his Fanfare for the Common Man, that was one of the patriotic fanfares that was commissioned by the Cincinnati Symphony during the Second World War. It's turned out to be by far the most famous and enduring of those patriotic fanfares. But he also received a commission from the bandleader Paul Whiteman. That was Paul Whiteman, who a couple of decades earlier had premiered Rhapsody in Blue. Asked him to write a piece to be played by his orchestra on his radio program. And Copland responded with this piece, Letter from Home.

0: Music from 1944, Aaron Copland's Letter from Home, performed by the Buffalo Philharmonic, conducted by Joanne Folletta. And it's a couple of minutes past one.
1: 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Alexander Shelley begins his inaugural season as artistic and music director with a work that transforms darkness and doubt into one of music's most overwhelming affirmations of life. 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

Well, that was flutist Emmy Ferguson with the group called Ruckus. Love the name of that group. Playing music from a flute sonata by Mr. Bach. And a very good afternoon at 1:06. I'm Alan Chapman. Thank you so much for joining us here on Classical California. Well, music now by Giovanni Battista Pergolesi, who has been described by one biographer as one of the most elusive and controversial figures in the history of music. Giovanni Battista Pergolesi, who passed away at the age of 26, but there was this myth that grew up around him and his name, which meant that it was good for sales of music, and, hundreds of works were published. Publishers just slapped his name on works by other composers, so they would sell better. One expert has estimated that of all the pieces that have come down to us with Pergolesi's name on them, maybe 10% are genuine. I'm hoping that this one is. It's a violin concerto by Pergolesi, I hope. Andrea Keller plays it with Concerto Chorale led by Werner Erhardt.

On Classical California, Violin Concerto by Pergolesi. Andrea Keller played it with Concerto Chiron led by Werner Erhardt. Well, will Pergolesi earn a spot on this year's Classical California Ultimate 101 playlist? Well, that's entirely up to you, and I hope tens of thousands maybe of other listeners all around the state of California voting for their favorite pieces. The Ultimate 101, that's a reflection of California's idea of great classical music, and no matter what your favorite piece or pieces are, I hope you will vote if you haven't already. Voting is underway at classicalcalifornia.org, and then tune in starting on October 26th when we count down the Ultimate 101. And I hope that something you voted for is included when that happens. Here's a piece by Julius Fučík called Danube Impressions, Naimi Järvi, and the Royal Scottish National Orchestra.

0: Well, Johann Strauss Jr. did not have a monopoly on pieces about the Danube. That was Danube Impressions by Julius Fučík with the Royal Scottish National Orchestra, conducted by Naomi Yerby.
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2: Cal Performances presents the superlative Takash Quartet with pianist Jeremy Dank in recital October 11th at Zellerbach Hall. 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
1: 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Music that drifts with the tide from the Monterey Bay to beyond the horizon. This is Classical California.

Music by the guy who gave us The Sorcerer's Apprentice. That was music by Paul Dukas, the Villanelle for horn and orchestra. Horn soloist Hermann Baumann with the Gewandhaus Orchestra conducted by Kurt Mazur. Well, voting is open for this year's Classical California Ultimate 101 playlist. If you've already cast your vote for your favorite or favorites, thank you very much. If you have not voted yet, join what is bound to be a record number of voters to create this year's version of the playlist. And you can vote right now at classicalcalifornia.org. Well, had you been a friend of Beethoven, I mean, consider that possibility, but had you been a friend of Beethoven, there's a possibility he might have sat down at the keyboard and played the slow movement of the piano sonata we're about to hear, because it is reported to have been a favorite movement of Beethoven's and one that he would in fact play for his friends. Here is the sonata number 15, the Pastoral Sonata, played by pianist Tamami Hanma.

0: Music by Beethoven, Piano Sonata number 15. That is the Pastoral Sonata played by Tamami Hanma, who was playing these pieces from a relatively new edition of the Mozart Sonatas. It's about 3 minutes after two.
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And music by Carlos Baguer, the finale of one of his symphonies with London Mozart players, conducted by Matthias Bamert. And a very good afternoon. I'm Alan Chapman. Thank you for joining us here on Classical California. And I'm here until 3 o'clock. 3 o'clock, I turn it over to Diane Nicolini. Well, let's have some oboe for your Monday afternoon with a concertino by Leo Söderlund. Alf Nilsson plays the oboe. Esa-Pekka Salonen conducts the Stockholm Sinfonietta.

0: A concertina for oboe by Lille Söderlund, played by Alf Nilsson, with the Stockholm Sinfonietta conducted by Esa-Pekka Salonen.
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0: Nino Rota. I have to think it's safe to say best known for the Godfather theme, but his talents extended beyond the silver screen. Here's a harp concerto by Rota, played by Luisa Prandina, with I Virtuosi Italiani, led by Marzio Conti.

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The finale of a flute concerto by Ignaz Holzbauer. That was flutist Carl Kaiser with La Stagione Frankfurt. Well, what are the chances that a piece by Holzbauer will make it into this year's edition of the Classical California Ultimate 101 playlist? Well, if there are enough Holzbauerites out there, it could happen. The fact is that what's on the playlist and where it appears on the playlist, totally up to our listeners who vote for their favorites right now on our website, classicalcalifornia.org. 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And here's a concert waltz by Glazunov.

0: A concert waltz by Alexander Glazunov, Yevgeny Svetlanov conducting the Philharmonia. I'm Alan Chapman. Thank you for starting the week with me. I'm back with you tomorrow at noon. And stay tuned now for more music with Diane Nicolini.
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2: Hey there, good afternoon. I'm Diane Nicolini. Hope you're having a wonderful Monday so far. Lots of sunshine, whether you're here in the Bay Area or in Los Angeles. Enjoy. Here's a piece by Edvard Grieg that salutes the 200th birthday of a writer and philosopher from Scandinavia named Ludvig Holberg. The Holberg Suite, performed now by the Estonian National Symphony, led by Paavo Järvi.

0: That was the Holberg Suite by Edvard Grieg. Paavo Järvi conducted the Estonian National Symphony Orchestra on Classical California. A big night out, especially for those of you in Northern California. Although if you're listening in Los Angeles, you're very welcome. Drive up the coast and join the Santa Rosa Symphony for their season opener. It's called Twist of Fate. It's happening on October 10th at Weill Hall at the Green Music Center at Sonoma State University in Rohnert Park. Music of Franz Liszt, Peter Tchaikovsky, and a world premiere by Matt Brown. 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

That was Icarus by Philip Glass, and it was played by a group called Delirium Musicum on Classical California. We're going to delve into piano music from the 19th century from a German composer named Bernhard Schulz. This is his piano concerto in B. Simon Callahan is the soloist with the BBC Scottish Symphony, conducted by Ben Jernan.

0: That was the piano concerto in B major by a German composer named Bernhard Schulz from the 19th century. Simon Callahan was the soloist at the keyboard with the BBC Scottish Symphony conducted by Ben Jernan on Classical California. We're coming up, we'll hear music from the Harry Potter franchise.
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2: Corina Kanellakis leads the San Francisco Symphony in Rachmaninoff's final orchestral masterpiece, The Sweeping Symphonic Dances. Music filled with shadow, memory, and irresistible momentum. Violinist Nicola Benedetti brings her brilliance to Prokofiev's fiery second violin concerto, alongside Victoria Borisova Olas's atmospheric The Kingdom of Silence. October 9th and 10th at 7:30 p.m. and the 11th at 2 p.m., Davies Symphony Hall. 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
1: California has a sound all its own. 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

From Patrick Doyle. That's music for Harry Potter and the Goblet of Fire. That's called the Potter Waltz. And the composer led the Royal Philharmonic Orchestra on Classical California. Well, next is an early work from Felix Mendelssohn, who was one of the most amazing child prodigies in the history of classical music. This is his String Symphony No. 2, which he composed when he was 12 or 13 years old. Lev Markief conducts the Amsterdam Sinfonietta.

0: An early work by Felix Mendelssohn, that was the String Symphony No. 2, with Lev Markiev conducting the Amsterdam Sinfonietta. We're giving away a pair of premium tickets to three productions coming this season from Opera San Jose. 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

Little Bit of Christmas in September. That was Rejoice from the Christmas Oratorio by Bach. Alison Balsam heard on trumpet with her Balsam Ensemble from Classical California. The French pianist Jean-Yves Bavouzet joins the Manchester Camerata in one of the 27 Mozart piano concertos. This is number 16.

0: That was a performance of the Piano Concerto No. 16 of Mozart. Jean-Eflamme Bavouzé was the piano soloist with the Manchester Camerata, conducted by Gabor Takacsnaj on Classical California. 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

All aboard the little train of the Caipira from the Bajanas Brasileiras of Hector Villa-Lobos here on Classical California. Well, here is another favorite. This is music, ballet music from an opera called La Gioconda by Amilcare Ponchielli. It's the famous Dance of the Hours. Try not to think of hippos and tutus. Gian Andrea Nozeda conducts the BBC Philharmonic.

0: That was The Dance of the Hours by Ponchielli. Gianandrea Nozeda conducted the BBC Philharmonic from classical California. I'm Diane Nicolini. Time for me to say so long for this afternoon and hand things over down the Golden State to Brian Lauridsen in Los Angeles, who has today's Great Escape next.
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0: It's time for The Great Escape at 5. 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
1: Good afternoon and welcome to Your Great Escape at 5 on this Monday. I'm Brian Loretz, and thanks so much for making this music part of your day today. Hope your weekend was good and that your week is off to a good start. And hope that this music right now can make it even better. We begin our musical calm, beauty, and inspiration moment with The Idol from the Pastoral Suite by Emmanuel Chabrier. Here's the Ulster Orchestra with Jan-Pascal Tortelier conducting.